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Hey out there, this is the Mama Know Show. That was a great song right there. It's another Sunday here in the San Francisco Bay Area. Of course, you are listening to the mighty and infamous Oz Cat Radio, and the weather is just perfect right now. I love it. Not too hot, not too cold, not too windy, just a slight breeze in the air, and we're looking at a perfect sunset. Anyway, Bill Clinton, Eric Swalwell, and Bill Gates have formed an R&B group. And they have a new single out. It's for all of you sexy ladies out there. This is Bill Clinton, Eric Swalwell, former Congressman Eric Swalwell, I should say, and Bill Gates with their new hit song, Make You Sweat, here on the mighty and infamous Oz Cat Radio. 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

0: Well, no wonder why Bill Clinton and Eric Swalwell, as well as Bill Gates, are constantly in trouble with the ladies. So, putting out song material like that. There you go. Anyway, let's get into some more music. By the way, that was really Keith Sweat. I think Teddy Riley was on the music right there. Anyway, here's a favorite band of mine, Vertical Horizon. They should have gotten more attention in their career. It's all about imaging in the music business. And in terms of the music business, it has been taken over by trust fund kids. They can buy all the streams that they want and all the video views that they want. And it's gotten a bit ridiculous. Sabrina Carpenter is one of these trust fund kids. Ariana Grande, Lady Gaga, Taylor Swift, Psy, Adam Levine of Maroon 5. It goes on and on and on. They just never stop coming. Even J.J. Abrams, he's got a daughter out there, Gracie Abrams, right now. And many of these people are very talented. You know, if you got rich parents, certainly you're going to get the proper musical training. However, that is squeezing out many talented young people that are poor or middle class, because it turns out there is a business model that my brother, who's a platinum recording producer, platinum selling producer, he did all of MC Hammer's hits. He's E-40's first producer. He worked with people like David Bowie and En Vogue, et cetera, et cetera. And he was talking to an extremely elite and very famous music producer who told him, this was approximately 20 years ago, he said the record labels are no longer signing artists based upon their music or their image, even. They are solely signing them on number of music streams, likes, or followers. And your average poor people or middle class people don't have the money to buy views, streams, and followers. So they're being locked out of the music industry. There's in terms of rappers, most of them are backed by drug operations, drug gangs. So they also have the money to buy all the streams, the views, and followers they want. And then there's this other element, which are bots. And these people keep on being caught buying bots, and they're not getting banned. We're talking about millions of bots per artist. They're not getting banned from streaming services. However, if you're a poor person or middle class person and bots are following you, they'll not only take away your bot followers, but they may ban you. So this is the type of thing that you're dealing with. Payola today is completely legalized. You can openly do it. All you have to do is go on Pandora, Spotify, YouTube, and you can advertise on there and buy all of the followers and streams that you want. And that's the real shame of it. Hey, look who just came in here. Jeff Traeger, famous record promoter and concert promoter. How you doing, Jeff?
1: What's going on there, Jacques? How are you?
0: How you doing?
1: Great.
0: Trying to find the right mic for you. What mic is that right there?
1: Which mic?
0: You're right.
1: That work?
0: Let me see. Ah, it's number two.
1: Number two.
0: I'm getting some feedback on that, though.
1: Really? How's that?
0: It sounds like a ground buzz, actually. I'll turn down your mic a little bit.
1: Okay.
0: How you doing, Jeff?
1: I've been fine. How about you?
0: I've been doing just fine.
1: Yeah?
0: Just thinking about the music business and...
1: Oh, don't start.
0: I was actually just discussing the music business and the strange things that are happening where the trust fund kids are the people that are getting all the views and the followers because they're paying for the views and followers.
1: True. It's always changing how they, you know, figure out how this whole thing works. How's that? Better? Yeah. No, it's always changing how, you know, they figure out just how well a certain record's doing or a certain group, you know.
0: Right. You know, I spoke to my brother. It was about 20 years ago. And he just had a conversation with a very famous music producer. I won't say who because I don't want to give up this guy's business. This was all said in confidence. But he said the new business model in show business was the record companies were not signing on the basis.
1: Oh, man. I'm sorry.
0: That's how popular Jeff is. He's already hitting the calls on
1: gospel hummingbirds.
0: Anyway, this producer told him that artists are no longer being signed on image or music quality anymore. It's all about number of streaming views and also followers.
1: Yeah, that's what is happening.
0: And the devastating thing about it is, how do you find the next Beatles? How do you find the next Jackson 5 if they can't afford to buy those listeners or video views?
1: Well, it's they'll find a way. Somehow find, you know, everything changes in this business all the time, just like social media changes all the time too. They'll figure out a way. You know, it's difficult, you know, because I got a lot of venues that I book, and I try to find out what works. And, you know, it's changing. You know, the bands are telling me that, well, we sell out here and we sell out there, and that doesn't necessarily equate to Vallejo or Solano County, where I do most of my shows.
0: Right. But you do know there is a new system in terms of advertising. One of them is social media influencers.
1: Yeah.
0: Now, if you go on Instagram, for instance, and you look up young models, young dancers, young singers, oftentimes what you will see is they have list of music above their photo or their video. And you just think, okay, they selected Bruno Mars. Or they selected Michael Jackson. No, they're actually being paid to do that. And that is another method of actually getting your music out to the masses. Because if that influencer has 100,000 followers or 1 million followers, suddenly if you can get 1% to 2% of those people that that buy your music, suddenly you have just sold a lot of music.
1: Kind of destroys the word quality, doesn't it?
0: Yes. But it, you know, it's the new method of advertising, as you were saying. Also, of course, people can advertise on streamers. It's not just YouTube, but you can actually, there's a, an ad platform for Netflix and Paramount Plus and Disney Plus and Peacock. So you can actually advertise on there. And that is the big difference. You know, bands can actually say, look, I'm playing in Vallejo, and I can concentrate ads there in Vallejo and surrounding areas like American Canyon.
1: Or across, right across this, from the Carquinez Bridge. There's a huge music-loving population over there that people sort of forget about. You know, Richmond, El Sobrante, Pinole.
0: Martinez.
1: Huge.
0: Right.
1: You know, you got to take those in consideration when I'm looking for bands like for Vino Godfather. You know, we sell out Yossi's. Yossi's has nothing to do with Vallejo.
0: Right.
1: It really doesn't.
0: Right.
1: And, you know, what we sell out here and we're Walnut Creek, and I said, that still has nothing to do with Vallejo. You know, it's, you know, getting people to come here is not that easy sometimes, you know?
0: Well, I find the issue with that being we isolate local cities and towns here in the San Francisco Bay Area. We don't look at it as San Francisco. But if you look at a place like Los Angeles, they look at every city in that area as LA. So you could be Pasadena, yeah. You can be Beverly Hills, and on and on and on, Culver City, Santa Monica, Malibu.
1: Bakersfield.
0: Well, even Bakersfield. Yeah. Bakersfield is way away from there, but they all look at it as LA.
1: Well, if you are, take, like this area, we got Vallejo.
0: Right.
1: And I book in Fairfield and I book in Vacaville. What works in Fairfield and Vallejo does not work in Vacaville. It's a different market. R&B does not work that well unless it's a freak. You know?
0: Right.
1: That's just, you know, the Journey Downtown, they had E-40's D-Shot.
0: Right.
1: They're very successful, but most of their R&B acts is because the African American really doesn't, that lives in Vacaville, does not like really going downtown because they say that they don't have anything for them. There's not a lot of R&B shows at all being offered to the black community. And, you know, country works up there and tribute bands work up there and rock music works up there. But R&B, I mean, I could march in a whole bunch of black promoters that came in and got killed there because they don't know the market. There's no R&B stations. This is the only place you can listen to an R&B record in this area.
0: Right, but that's interesting. They're still not thinking about streaming. Again, use streaming and you can spot market. And I'm talking about, again, Disney Plus, Paramount Plus, Netflix, ad-supported tier, et cetera, et cetera. And because look at the film Michael. Michael Jackson was big in the 60s, 70s, 80s, 90s, and even the early 2000s. And people came out. There are even kids that never heard of Michael Jackson before other than through their grandparents or great-grandparents. And they're like, maybe I heard one song or two songs, but I really don't know who Michael Jackson is. But, they came out to support that movie, and it's nearly at $1 billion worldwide.
1: I went in to see that movie. Okay. Because I know Latoya Jackson. She used to be on our label, Polydor Records.
0: Yeah, you used to date her.
1: No, I did not date her. Is that what they call dating?
0: I saw that photo.
1: No, Michael's mother, and their mother was always there.
0: Right.
1: Okay. So there was nothing happening. Listen, that's another story. No, and I walked into the theater. The place was packed.
0: Right.
1: And as soon as the movie started, there was screaming. And these are all young kids. I mean, young, teenage kids.
0: Isn't that incredible?
1: And I was amazed, you know. But that's a testament of how great Michael Jackson was.
0: Right.
1: Okay, and his songs. You know, it all came down to quality.
0: Right, quality control. And also, there was no bigotry in putting together that music. Rod Temperton, for instance, who wrote Thriller and Rock With You. White guy. I think he was like from Sweden or something. But he's an incredibly funky guy.
1: Yeah.
0: But there was no, okay, you can only be a black person writing for me or whatever. And Toto, his studio band, incredible players. Love worldwide, and white guys.
1: Well, look at David Bowie.
0: Right.
1: David Bowie influenced a lot of hip-hop
0: right.
1: artists. You know, it doesn't make any difference. It's just Quincy was, you know, he never there was no color when Quincy did music.
0: You're right.
1: You know, he worked with everybody, okay? And I think that's the way he produced, and you know, he got the ultimate results out of Michael Jackson, you know. And he knew, because, and this is the way it is. When you hit the masses, it's different, okay? Every artist that I crossed over, that I broke, like the Gap Band and I Continue, they were missing the masses. And once they crossed over, you know, with Ike and Tina, you know, they got the Rolling Stones tour. Now you got a whole new white, you got a whole white audience.
0: It's, and speaking of a person that didn't discriminate, Mick Jagger.
1: Hell no.
0: He was always opening the door for a black artist.
1: Right. You know, he had In Living Color, he opened up his art music with Prince.
0: Right.
1: You know, Jagger was, well, he put Ike and Tina Turner on the Rolling Stones tour in 1969. That's busted that Ike and Tina Turner.
0: Right, and Tina Turner taught him how to dance. He was sort of like reluctant, and she said, be free. Be you. Get out there.
1: Yeah, I remember. I mean, Tina would stay the whole show. To see the Stones come on.
0: Wow.
1: From the audience, in the back of the forum. And Ike would be going, come on, Tina, we got to go home. And Tina was going, take a cab, just go home, because I'm staying. And she told Ike to go home, because she wanted to feel the whole. She had never been in an auditorium like that, she told me. She said that we never played in front of 16,000 people.
0: Wow, yeah, that's incredible.
1: And especially a white audience like that, which the Rolling Stones had. I mean, he did his best. You know, he put on B.B. King on his... He helped really bust B.B. because B.B. was just a great blues guitarist until he had... what was that song? The Thrill Is Gone, which was produced by Bill Simzik. And that was the guy that... Simzik also did the Eagles. I mean, so, you know, it just takes... It takes another element, you know, like a producer, you know, that could cross. It's just when a Gap Band, they had that dropped a bomb on me. I mean, so you got to. They had never really sold to the white audience like they did after those records broke.
0: I'm glad that you said that, because I had a social studies teacher. His name was Mr. Quitko. Mr. Quitko was in his late 50s, maybe early 60s. And Mr. Quitko, he said, you know what my favorite love song is? I said, no, what? He said, the Gap bands, you dropped a bomb on me. And Mr. Quidco used to watch Soul Train. And I had another teacher, 27-year-old Jewish teacher, name is...
1: So Mr. Quidco was white.
0: Yeah, he was Jewish.
1: Yeah.
0: And this was in the Jewish district of Los Angeles, Fairfax district. And Sonny Jaffe was my 27-year-old teacher in another class. And she said, American Bandstand's okay, you know, but she and her friends would watch Soul Train to learn all the latest dances.
1: Yeah. Well, that's the way, that's the way it was, yeah. You know, it's funny how that works.
0: Right.
1: You know.
0: This has your name on it. Is this
1: what's
0: for him?
1: That? Oh, what's that for? Oh, it's my check. I forgot to pick it up from Katie.
0: There you go.
1: No, we don't get paid. We don't get paid here on OSCAD. Oh, that's a running joke. Congratulations to Katie Du for the 20th anniversary.
0: Yes.
1: That was great.
0: Were you here for the
1: earlier
0: party? Okay, I was.
1: Yeah, I had another show I had to do. I got so many shows, it's crazy.
0: Speaking of so many shows, what are you promoting, Jeff? I know you got something big.
1: Well, I'm promoting the Juneteenth Festival.
0: Oh, wonderful.
1: We'll get to Ariel and James.
0: It's going to be... The 19th?
1: 20th.
0: Okay, great.
1: Yeah, listen.
0: And where's that going down?
1: That's going down, the parade starts at 9 in the morning, and then the music starts 11 o'clock on the Barbara Condulis Waterfront Festival, Waterfront Green.
0: And that's here in Vallejo?
1: In Vallejo.
0: Wonderful.
1: Yeah, we got the Gospel Hummingbirds, a group called GTC, which is a really good dance band, and the Curtis family, Cino's out of Oakland.
0: The Curtis family, they're close to Juan Escovedo.
1: Well, they're close to Lenny Williams, too.
0: Oh, okay.
1: Yeah.
0: But Juan's always talking about.
1: Yeah, no, they're great. They're sort of like, they fancy themselves like the Jackson
0: 5.
1: Yeah, and the mother and father part of it, and the father, I'm trying to forget his, I freaking think of his name. He, you know, he played with people like James Brown. He got some, and he did some work with Sly. He said he's got some real funk in him, and he's kind of taught his kids, you know, about funk music. You know, just like Gabby's father. You know, part of what she was hip on, when she'd always say that her father turned her on to Curtis Mayfield and Sly.
0: You know what's interesting? The schools have gotten rid of the music programs. And who has kept funk music alive has been a lot of well-studied white kids who you see on street corners, and they're playing funk.
1: That's interesting.
0: You know, it's the same thing happened with... the UK, when Motown abandoned the Motown sound, it was the white kids, all these new wave bands, that kept the Motown sound going.
1: Well, you know who introduced was the Motown to the like the Brits was Dusty Springfield.
0: Wow.
1: And she started a TV show, and she brought in all the Motown acts. And they didn't know about that, see, over there, you know, in England. They didn't
0: Dusty
1: never
0: Springfield,
1: heard of him.
0: A legend.
1: Yeah, and Dusty Springfield, of all people, you know, opened up the doors, you know. But the Brits have always been good. I mean, they've always been receptive to good music. And another one is the Rolling Stones, you know, they started their career doing nothing but blues.
0: You know,
1: and which is great. They realized that that was good music more than anything.
0: Right, Keith Richards and Mick Jagger are known to be blues and jazz historians.
1: Yeah. Well, there's a lot of good blues bands come out. 10 years After came out of there. Savoy Brown came out from, you know, even the new faces. I mean, the Rod Stewart. I mean, come on, he was as soulful as you could get.
0: You know, when Slash was in my brother's band, he told him you have to study blues chords and scales. He said that is quintessential to rock and roll.
1: Yeah. Yeah. No, I mean it's people forget just how much the Brits, you know, for example, that really, you know, helped us. You know, we had all this great blues music, you know, and
0: right. We
1: didn't. I don't think we appreciated as much when. See, I was working with this blues label called Bluesways, and mm-hmm. we had Otis Spann and Eddie Clean, Ed Vincent, and Jimmy Reed and Hooker and BB. We had all these records on the label, and it wasn't selling jack. We didn't sell much. The numbers were just feeble. And then all of a sudden, you know, it's the same time that the Rolling Stones really were getting into their blues stuff, you know.
0: Working with Muscle Shoals.
1: Yeah, and certain other, and as soon as some of the blues musicians broke across to the masses, okay, then all of a sudden you see a lot of records selling that never sold before. The catalog started to really sell. It was just, you know, the blues has always been out there. It's just it never was for the masses.
0: Right, and the Beatles started featuring Eric Clapton.
1: Right.
0: So all of that
1: Billy
0: just...
1: Billy Preston.
0: Right, Billy Preston as well. I'm glad you mentioned him.
1: Yeah.
0: And all of that just started to change things. Again, musicians don't see a color line. It's all about, hey, who's great?
1: Well, it's true. That's true. And that's because of Berry Gordy, too, I think. Berry Gordy had a lot to do with, you know, opening all kinds of doors. Because radio, you know, was only playing 3 or 4 R&B records at one time. You know, sort of like they had a quota.
0: Wow.
1: Yeah, I mean, they play James Brown, and they mm-hmm. play Sam Cooke. They play, I don't know, they play Chubby Checker. But a lot of the artists weren't getting, they would stick a Pat Boone in there to do a Little Richard song.
0: Right, the Race Records.
1: Yeah, that's what we called them. When I first got into record, it was going to call Race Records. And I go, what the hell's a Race Record? But that's what it was.
0: Right. A lot of young people may not know. They could have done this in the Michael film, but it probably didn't have enough time to do it. But what was going on is whenever a black artist would release a song, many times that would happen, or should I say many occasions, they would create the record jacket where it'd be a white couple on the record jacket because they were afraid that white parents would be angry that their kid had a record from a black person in their room or posters of a black person. So
1: Bobby Caldwell syndrome.
0: Right. Bobby Caldwell in reverse.
1: Yeah.
0: They would also have a white artist re-record the songs like Pat Boone.
1: Yeah.
0: And so in terms of Bobby Caldwell, what we're talking about is when he came up with What You Won't Do, You Do For Love.
1: Yeah. Power horns, by the way.
0: Really?
1: Yeah.
0: They, Bobby Caldwell's brilliant, brilliant musician, a multi-instrumentalist, and a brilliant singer. I think he had perfect pitch. But anyway, there were a lot of people that thought Bobby Caldwell was black. And so when he came out with his first album and his first music video, they had him in the shadows.
1: Yeah.
0: So about the first minute and a half of the song, you're thinking, this is obviously a black man, and you're listening to it, and all of a sudden he comes out of the shadows and you can see he's white.
1: Well, we had him on our label, so my job was to go over to Kimball's East in Emeryville.
0: Okay.
1: Okay.
0: I remember that.
1: And I walked in.
0: Just take me there.
1: Yeah, and I walked in, and I looked around. I didn't see any white people. Everybody that was
0: black
1: thought he was black. And he comes on stage, and he's got a lavender suit on, and the place is dead silent. And then he started singing, and the place went bonkers. And I went, this is interesting.
0: And I'm shocked because I learned early on, I never really assumed Bobby Caldwell's color.
1: Because you didn't think about it.
0: Right.
1: And that's the way it should be.
0: Right.
1: But that's,
0: when I was a kid, first time I heard that song, it just blew me away, and I knew it was a hit. I had to have been 12 at the time. And first time I saw Bobby Caldwell, he was on American Bandstand. And What You Won't Do, You Do for Love was the favorite song of Dick Clark. Dick Clark was like, I just loved the song. And Bobby explained where the song came from. He lived in Los Angeles, and he met a woman in San Diego. And he would drive there every weekend to see her. And she's one day said, I'm not interested in you. And he was devastated. And he wrote that song.
1: Speaking of Dick Clark, you know, Dick Clark wasn't exactly as open. You know, he wouldn't put a lot of black artists on American Bandstand, you know, or he would pick, if you were too black, like, who's the cat that wrote the Twist? Hank Ballard.
0: Okay.
1: And I heard that he didn't want to put Hank Ballard on because he looked too black. And I'm going, what's
0: this? Interesting.
1: But I've been through that. I've been, you know, artists saying, you know, I was told like a Tina Turner record I was working, it was too black, and I was going, I was in here with the James Brown record last week. Please, you know, explain this to me. But the record station didn't want to play it because they said it was too raunchy. They said it to me, it's too black for us to play.
0: You know, that's interesting because that's how swing started. That is also how jazz started, jazz and blues. It was considered to be too raunchy. And then all of a sudden, now that's all classic and conservative. Mm-hmm. And then rock and roll, well, big band and rock and roll became too raunchy. And then the next thing that happened was your heavy metal, punk, and then it was funk, disco, and then finally, rap music. That was the rap music is the new rock and roll.
1: Whatever works. To me, I'm old school. It's not my favorite type of music. But there are some things I love what the Black Eyed Peas do. Holy shit! I mean, what they did with the, you know, they took a Sergio Mendez, and they made one of the great albums. The things that they did.
0: I never heard that, but I will tell you this. Black Eyed Peas started as an L.A.-based rap group that was doing jazz looped music.
1: Yeah.
0: You know, sort of the East Coast style of the conscious rap stuff. And they couldn't sell a record. And then what happened is they signed with Interscope Records. And Interscope broke them with a pop song featuring Justin Timberlake and changed how they framed everything. They got rid of the jazz stuff and were a pop group.
1: You got to move. We went through this with the Crusaders. It was the Jazz Crusaders. And then they came to us, our record company called Blue Thumb, and I went in to see our president, Bob Krasnow. He used to produce James Brown. He used to produce Ike and Tina.
0: Mm-hmm.
1: Pretty, very, very bright record guy. And I said, Bob, I says, you're going to ask him, because I'm just an young up and coming guy. I says, you know, if they drop the word jazz, I says they could open up a whole new, depending on what kind of music.
0: Right.
1: They did. And I didn't even hear Put It Where You Want It. And the next thing I know it, when we had a sit down with the group, Bob Krasnow says, I'm going to throw this out to you. What do you think about we drop the word jazz? And he says, we'll open up a new genre of, you get on R&B stations that you never thought about, okay? And R&B, if you have a big R&B hit, R&B, rhythm and blues.
0: Right.
1: And there was dead silence except for Joe Sample. And Sample goes, I think that's a brilliant idea. And they went along with it, and the first record they put it where you want it, I believe went number one R&B.
0: There are various styles of jazz. There's jazz where it's improv, and I really don't like it. Then there is...
1: classic jazz, I believe went number one R&B.
0: There are various styles of jazz. There's... jazz where it's improv, and I really don't like it. Then there is
1: classic jazz.
0: Well,

0: compared to what? Compared to what? It was huge. Because that was a mass appeal record. They got into a groove, and, you know, between Eddie Harris and Les McCann and Holy, you know. So, yeah, the groove is, you know, that's what made CTI, because CTI made these overproduced records, but they took a lot of R&B hits, and they put a lot of jazz musicians behind them, okay, like it's Turrentine and people like that. It was, you know, the Verve used to do that with Wes Montgomery. You know, Wes Montgomery would do the Tequila, or he'd do the Big Hurt, you know, that I think Timmy Euro had a big hit. They just pick songs that appeal to the masses. And that opened up a lot of ears as far as people that never dug jazz before.
1: Right.
0: Jimmy Smith, Walking the Wild Side, was about as cool a record you ever want to hear.
1: Steely Dan. Those guys, yeah. Donald Fagen, he did an interview once, and he showed a standard chord progression for jazz. And he said, this is traditional jazz. And he said, I was working on the song Peg. And he said, that was the chord structure. He said, but I changed the way I played it so it would sound like a pop song. And there you go.
0: Yeah.
1: Again, Peg was one of those songs, first time I heard it. I was a little kid. I fell in love with it. I fell in love with Steely Dan. These guys are playing jazz music.
0: Yeah. Yeah. No, I...
1: And Kenny Loggins, he hides a lot of what he does. It's really jazz music, complicated jazz stuff that he...
0: Simplifying.
1: You're right. He's turned into a pop song. And unless you're an advanced musician like my brother, you wouldn't spot it. And that's why Kenny Loggins is so beloved in the music business, and this is why Steely Dan is so beloved.
0: Very successful, because they figured it out. You know, like I said to Eddie Harris last night, they figured it out. You know, big time. You know, I in fact, your brother, by the way, I wanted to mention before I go too far, much further. James and Ariel are bringing their Sade tribute to the Downtown Theater in Fairfield.
1: Oh, wonderful.
0: In 2 weeks.
1: That's fabulous.
0: Yeah. On Friday night, the 26th. I wanted to give a shout out to there.
1: James has always wanted to play there. And he says, what a wonderful venue it is.
0: No, it is. It's a beautiful venue. We've got some beautiful theaters in this area. The Empress Theater, we got the Downtown Theater in Fairfield.
1: And people need to explore it. You don't have to go to San Francisco to have a great show. You don't have to go to Berkeley. You don't have to go to San Jose. It's all here. It's in Vallejo.
0: Yeah. Yeah.
1: And it's in Fairfield.
0: Yeah.
1: It's in Sassoon.
0: By the way, in Sassoon, there's a new... Marina Lounge is that's been changed to the Fedora comedy and music, I think Fedora Club, whatever they're going to, but they're going to have music there. And they made it, the guy who took it and expanded it to 200 from 160, and he's changing the whole atmosphere there, you know?
1: Wow.
0: And he just, the way he wants it, he thinks that that'll work. And he said, I need to, this is what kind of, before it was all R&B, okay? And he says, well, I want to do salsa. And I says, okay, it's just some salsa band, okay? And I want to do comedy. We'll see how that goes. You know, you got to bring some names.
1: Right.
0: He wants to do all kinds of music, which is going to be interesting. That's a nice little club there. It's beautiful.
1: And it keeps people interested.
0: Well, there's not much going on in Fairfield. I mean, there's small clubs, but not a lot.

0: You know, it's like Vallejo too. They do. You know, both their downtown districts have. There's nobody going down there. You walk the streets in Vallejo at night, and there's not. You know, especially right. There just is nothing happen. Not much. Excuse me. Some. You know, we got that fourth corner speakeasy trying to make its mark there on at the Redmond's Hall, and then you got Bambino's. You got that going on, and then of course you have the Marquee Club, you know, right next, which is part of the Empress Theater, and they're having music. Jesus, almost every night. You know, Wednesday night they have blues, and then the Thursday, Monday they got a jazz jam on Monday night, which is interesting. But people are showing up.
1: Let me ask you: have you, in terms of Fairfield, have you advertised on the Travis military base?
0: Through the Tailwinds. I used to advertise on Tailwinds. That's a magazine that goes out there because
1: okay,
0: that was the downfall, I think, for the success at the Journey, the DeVille, and you know, became the Journey downtown, because they never advertised at all. And at Travis, and that's 10 minutes away.
1: Right, you have to, because those the members of our armed services have a lot of money, and that's actually how MC Hammer started. Right, MC Hammer started to break big because he was doing shows on a military bases, and there's also Armed Forces Radio and things like that that one can advertise on. They have all kinds of exclusive things, even military stores.
0: Back when I first started in the record business, I sold a lot of singles down in Carmel, Monterey area, because they had the base down there. I'm trying to think the name of the facility. And they had a lot of black servicemen down there. And I used to get my records on in Salinas, because they had a good hip top 40 station there. And I get my records on there, and I sell a lot of product in there. Fort Ord.
1: Ah.
0: Fort Ord. And it's like, I sold a lot of records up that way.
1: The military has its own inside culture, where they're doing all kinds of business that a lot of people that are on the outside don't know about.
0: No, you're right. You're right. I mean, I got the guy who owned the DeVille, and he'd look at me like I was crazy, saying, well, what do I care about that? I said, they're 10 minutes away. I said, they got nothing to do. I said, it's like shooting fish in a barrel.
1: Right. They will come out to support.
0: Of course they will.
1: As long as they know that you are there and in business and you're talking to
0: them. And you're consistent.
1: Right.
0: About what you're doing. That's the problem. You got to bring music there on a steady diet.
1: Right. A lot of money is being left on the table because people aren't reaching out to the military and saying, hey, how can we hook up with you and make something happen?
0: And it depends on what's happening in the world, but you know, there's always 15,000 to 20,000 in that area,
1: right? And if you can get
0: Travis,
1: you know, in terms of the role of advertising, if you can get 1 to 2% of them, yeah, that's a lot of people.
0: Yeah. Well, I when I had a country show, I'd advertise a lot in the Tailwinds, which is a paper out of Fairfield. No, that's good. I do the guerrilla stuff myself, which I like doing. You know, I go into hair salons and barbershops and, you know, bring in my flyers. That's what I do with in restaurants with Ariel's the flyer that I got out on her show. And I go in, I get a little plastic rack, and I put it there, and they let me do it. And when you go into Black hair salons, they make you. They make you. You better come in with some tape, because they make you put it up.
1: And also, you told me about car washes.
0: Car washes.
1: That's a great way to connect with the people.
0: Yeah, car washes are good. There's, because there's, that's where a lot of people go. There's also the workout places. That's those
1: gyms.
0: You
1: get a lot of diverse crowd there. Men, women, people of all ages, and different colors of people and different religions. Yeah.
0: And they, and these are people that have money.
1: Right.
0: Because, you know, it costs to join places like Crush and In Shape and, you know.
1: Right. And usually if you're working out, you're dating. And so they're upwardly mobile.
0: Or hope to.
1: Right.
0: That's for the fact. That's the last time I went into Crush, I ran into Ariel.
1: So
0: she goes, what are you doing here? you got no muscle. I says, I'm trying.
1: I'm dating.
0: Anyway, yeah. So if you
1: so ladies, Jeff is on the prowl.
0: I got hit up by some guy yesterday from New York.
1: What?
0: I said to him, man, I'm thank you. I thought I was out of the game. Oh, I said, this is a what do you call it? Just a compliment.
1: Right.
0: But then he hit on the guy next to me who happened to be 19, and I was, this guy's a pedophile, a freak. You know, that's funny. You know, it's like I'm just standing there, and the guy walks up to me, and he says, I know you're gay. And I said, no, I'm not. He says, you got that look. And I said, you got the look, not me, Jack. He was wearing a pink pullover, and I'm going, that's nice. Anyway, it's funny.
1: So at least you're in shape, because gay guys don't hit on men that are not in shape.
0: That's one thing about the gays. They love to, they're in shape. Most of them.
1: They're in shape, and also they dress really well and are groomed really well.
0: And they hustle really hard.
1: Right. They tend to make a lot of money.
0: Anyway, look, I just come by. I just want to let you know what's happening. What else is happening? Sergeant Tucker, R&B guy, he's got a top 10 record. He's playing at the Fourth Corner this coming Saturday.
1: Now, where's the Fourth Corner?
0: 431 Georgia.
1: And how can people book tickets?
0: Go to
1: the box office?
0: Box office. Okay. FourthCornerSpeakeasy.com. This is a place that Ella Fitzgerald and Lionel Hampton and Basie performed and Louis Armstrong. And it's on the third floor. It's very cool.
1: So right here in Vallejo.
0: Yeah, downtown Vallejo. And we have parking in the back right behind the venue.
1: That's wonderful. It's a great location. And downtown Vallejo is really picking up of late.
0: Yeah. Well, it's getting better. You know, you do have the Empress, and you do have Bambino's down the street. And there's a place that has mariachi right across the street. And there's probably other places that I don't know about. But
1: also, have you been to Grocery Outlet in downtown Vallejo?
0: No.
1: It's a really nice shopping experience. It went from being, just your standard store, the type of store that takes items that they can't sell anywhere else and overstocked items and sells them. It was kind of junky. Now, with the new owners and the owners from across town, they give you a really nice experience.
0: Where is it?
1: It's, what is that? I want to say Marin.
0: Marin?
1: It's on Marin. Do you know where the old Greyhound bus station was?
0: No. I'm not from here, man.
1: Okay. It's south of Bambino's. Just go one block up and then one block down, and there you see it, grocery outlet.
0: Is it near Urban Fusion? Have you been to Urban Fusion?
1: No.
0: That's a great little restaurant right on Virginia Street.
1: Really?
0: Yeah, it's a half a block from the Empress Theater. I mean, you can get great food in there.
1: Wonderful. Yeah, it this would be Marin. Anyway,
0: Near the post office?
1: It's on the same street as the post office. Just go south. You go south two blocks.
0: Okay.
1: And you will see on your right-hand side, you will see a grocery store, grocery outlet. And
0: is it a big one?
1: Semi-big. And you'll really enjoy it. There's all kinds of really nice food items that they're selling at a reduced price. And you can get some very good buys there. And the staff is wonderful.
0: What's it called?
1: Grocery Outlet. And you'll have a great time. I've actually seen some people that have actually done a bit of tourism where a daughter will bring in her father and mom to shop and take them around the store, and they're just surprised at what they're seeing.
0: That's good. That's about time. You know, people need to eat better.
1: Right.
0: They got to eat, and they need to eat healthier.
1: Right.
0: I saw something on the Japanese over there. There's no fat Japanese.
1: Right.
0: They start them in grammar school. And that's what they should do here, but that's
1: right. Well,
0: another story.
1: I've found out, I don't know, maybe it's, might be South Korea or might be Taiwan, but in one of those two nations, the junk food for the kids, the special treat that they get to
0: carrots.
1: Eat.
0: Carrots.
1: it's things like vegetables and fruit.
0: That's another story. Look, I've taken up too much time of two or 3 hours.
1: But before you go,
0: what?
1: Give us your contact information. People want to know because you're always breaking all these wonderful shows. And
0: you go to ftpresents.com, and you can see a lot of the shows that we have. We got Kalimba, the Earth, Wind, and Fire tribute band, coming to the Vino Godfather next Sunday. They're really good. We had Papa Joe today. We had a lot of people out there. So that place is really turned out to be the place, because I think it's because in the daytime. It's in the daytime. And it's on Mare Island, and it's cool. And
1: Vino Godfather.
0: Yeah, Vino Godfather. You know, that place pops when the owner, rest in peace, Frank Kennedy, allowed me to bring in people like Bobby Caldwell and Lanny Williams,
1: right,
0: and Tom Brown and Pops Pete Escovedo, and that changed it. You know, that changed the whole. That brought in all these people that never knew that Vino Godfather even existed, and it's carried on. And that's what we're trying. So, I think that's the fact that it isn't a daytime. When we had people dancing from 1 to 4 today. It's great.
1: I'm
0: out there looking for new bands all the time. New bands that draw from outside of Vallejo, you know, Pleasant Hill, Walnut Creek. I find out who the bands, the biggest drawing bands in that area, and then I try to give them a chance to maybe be the next band that's going to draw well out there.
1: What about places like Mill Valley, Sausalito?
0: No, they will not. I guarantee they will not come over 37 to Vallejo unless it's a name act. They got too much going over. We just don't have success with Marin bands.
1: Yeah, again.
0: We have Troll Benicia bands.
1: We need to break the back of the sort of a divided view of the Bay Area, because again, Los Angeles, if you have an event to advertise and promote, it doesn't matter what city you're in, everybody gets together and says, we're Los Angeles.
0: That blows my mind because it's so spread out. I just think that Marin has its own world over there.
1: Right.
0: It is a different, it's a different planet. You know, they don't want to, if they got it over there, that's where they stay. It's Vacaville's the same way. For them to come to Vallejo, they go, oh, the hill over, just
1: right,
0: past.
1: Right, right. That's interesting.
0: We don't get a lot of people from Vacaville. They got their own bands up there in Vacaville. They don't come to Vallejo. You'd be surprised, the acts that do well in Vacaville, they don't show up in the same numbers as in Vallejo. That's just the way it is.
1: I remember when Vacaville was this hole in the wall small town.
0: It still is.
1: And then all of a sudden, boom. Well, they're getting a lot of investment there. A lot of cops are moving in that area. And so a lot of investment, a lot of high-end living now. Yeah.
0: Well, it is what it is. We have to do better here in Vallejo. We have to do a lot better. I just went to the county fair. I have to zip my mouth because I was very disappointed in what I saw.
1: You know, I'm glad that you mentioned that because Earth Dance came. There are festivals associated with Burning Man. They came to fairgrounds in 2011, and they were supposed to come back in 2020, and of course we had the COVID outbreak. But what they did in 2 weeks, they came here 2 weeks ahead of time and dressed the Fairfield grounds, and it looked like you were in Berlin or Tribeca, New York, or Paris.
0: It looks terrible. I'm going to leave other things out of this, but I'm going to tell you, if you take a look at those stands that they have for their amphitheater or whatever that is back there, it's terrible. I mean, I brought some producers that came and took a look, you know, other event producers, successful guys that booked Earth, Wind, and Fire.
1: Right.
0: Chris Bode. Diana Ross. I brought this guy in and I said, look, and he looked and he says, I wouldn't book an act in here. It looks terrible. And it does. They haven't put any money into that fairground.
1: Right. And it's important. You have to invest, reinvest, because it's hard to take care of a property. It can easily...
0: Maybe they don't have the money. I don't know. You know, I'm doing what I can. But if that's the best you have in Vallejo, that's not right.
1: Well, it's controlled by the county, and the county does have the money. They were actually supposed to do a construction project there. They had over $90 million ready to go and invest, and they were looking for matching funds from a construction firm, but they were ready to go. And then all of a sudden, I think they were trying to coincide with what they were doing with the casino, the Indian Gaming Casino, and then that got delayed by the city.
0: Yeah, that's going to take a while. But the thing is, I'm sorry, jumping. My mind is thinking. You know, we've got no amphitheater, basically,
1: right,
0: in Solano County, and yet American Canyon's building one, and so is Martinez, right on the water. Now, right stuck in the middle, in one of the best locations that you'd ever want, with 80 and 780 and 680 and 37, if you gave them something to come over.
1: Right.
0: Vallejo has that on the fairgrounds. That's that. They
1: right,
0: have
1: right.
0: that. And it's
1: in disrepair.
0: Yeah. It needs it. It doesn't, you know, you got to clean it up. It just doesn't look.
1: It has to be made into a destination area. And they need to put in things like palm trees and this, that, and the other. You have to fix up the whole
0: Maybe
1: infrastructure.
0: Maybe that'll come. I don't know. Right now, it's what it was.
1: You know, speaking of American Canyon, that Walmart that's up there, the Super Walmart, where they're building a new downtown. They're building all these houses, hundreds of houses behind that Walmart. The whole Walmart strip mall, all those businesses that you see in the strip mall, and you see these apartments and condos and a park. That was all supposed to be in Vallejo at White Slough. If you know where Eco Thrift is, it's Sonoma and Redwood. It was all supposed to be in Vallejo, and city officials blocked it, and they went up to American Canyon. Walmart actually owns all of it. They own all of it.
0: The fact that they're building an amphitheater before anything that Vallejo's doing, it doesn't make any sense.
1: And American Canyon used to be a part of Vallejo, which is even more nuts. And the Fairfield Mall. The Fairfield Mall was going to be in Vallejo, but city officials blocked it.
0: I can't. No comment. No comment. What are you going to do? Just go to the Juneteenth Festival.
1: Yes.
0: On Saturday the 20th.
1: Yes.
0: The Hummingbirds GTC band and the Curtis family music starts, I believe, at noon. And I'm going to have Loretta Gaddis tomorrow morning at 9 o'clock.
1: On your radio show the Mighty and Infamous Ozcat Radio. Again, what time do your show come on and what time does it end?
0: 8 o'clock a.m.
1: Right. We want to get that right. A.M. in the morning, 8 o'clock a.m., the Jeff Traeger Show. And it goes to 10?
0: 10, yeah.
1: And if you want to hear about all things music industry, the inside game, and also the history of music. This is the man. He's going to keep you informed, and he's going to tell you about all of these cool shows that are coming to Vallejo and surrounding areas. And he's going to give you some insight in what's happening in terms of the current music industry.
0: I do the best I can.
1: Well, you're doing a fine job, Jeff.
0: Do the best I can.
1: This has to be number 12 or number 13 in terms of interviews I've done with you. I've interviewed.
0: I love coming in here because you got something to say.
1: Well, thank you.
0: You take in different directions, and I have to do my best to stick with you.
1: And it's
0: because you're passionate about it, man. You're like you're passionate like I like to do shows.
1: And it's fun for me to deal with an industry expert, because if you're talking to somebody who doesn't know the industry, it goes right over their head. Many times they think that you're lying. And so it starts to turn into them feeling like, am I hearing science fiction? But when I speak to you, it's like going back home, because I grew up in the business.
0: And the same thing goes back at me, see, because, I started in 67. Long time ago. That's
1: the year I was born.
0: And wasn't. And I've seen it go through all these different changes. When I started, it was 8-tracks. Was it 8-tracks?
1: Right. 8-tracks were big. Everybody had 8-tracks in their cars.
0: And it was vinyl, of course. But in those days, it was mono and stereo. And so when you went into record stores, the store owner would say, I want to buy 3 monos and 3 stereos, and they had different numbers, and that's just the way it was. And then you went into cassettes, and then it changed and went into CDs.
1: Right.
0: And it was a shame, because I loved the vinyl. I loved the vinyl because you could look at the back of the album.
1: Yes, and you have this big display, and you had the liner notes, and
0: the liner notes were cool,
1: right?
0: So there's all these different things. Everything changes, just like music changes. The configurations change, and then the retail situation in those days. When I started, it was when the Sonys and BMGs and PolyGram and World figured out they those are important because it was there was just mama papa stores,
1: right?
0: Just like, and then Tower Records came into being, and they figured it out. They really knew how to market.
1: Yeah, Tower Records. It was really cool shopping in Tower Records, especially on Sunset Boulevard.
0: But Bay and Columbus, man, that was the place. That it started in Sacramento. Russ Solomon, and then they opened up Tower Records San Francisco, and they called it the biggest known store, no, the biggest record store in the known world. They put that in people's heads, and people flocked to it, and you'd have stacks of records.
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0: Miles Davis CD, and you had 10 of this. They knew how to market, and they had every store had an individual manager. They gave them the autonomy to do what they did. And the people behind the counter were music junkies.
1: Right.
0: Okay.
1: Many musicians. For instance, the band Weezer formed at Tower Records in Los Angeles.
0: Yeah. Well, they used to close the store up for close the store down for Elton John and people, David Grohl from the, what do you call it, the Foo Fighters, and that's what they would do. And you'd have in stores with Pavarotti, and you'd have in stores with Willie Nelson, you'd have, and this band and that band. They knew how to market. And then Napster happened, and the kids stopped going into the Tower stores like they used to when they could get it downloaded
1: for free. They killed the record store.
0: It killed the record store. And before that, two things happened. I think because they killed the single.
1: Right.
0: They did away with the single. And the record companies started to raise their prices for CDs.
1: You know, they even tried to kill the album. I mean, it was like a big thing. They were telling artists, new artists, don't release an album. Just put out a single song here and there. And I try to tell young artists, the money is made with the album. And also the intimacy in terms of music and finding an artist. If you're just hearing them via one single over here and one single over there, you really don't understand the mood that is created by a music album.
0: Yeah.
1: For instance, Michael Jackson's Off the Wall album. If you're a young person, listen to that album and you'll get it. Or Thriller, you'll get it, because they function almost like you're watching a movie.
0: And if they're well done, you will find tracks that are just as good as the big hits.
1: Right.
0: But you can only put out so many singles.
1: Right.
0: See, but if you are creative and you make a great album, you change a lot of people's lives. You know, I remember Moody Blues. When they did that album, Days of Future Past, I just roll a big fat one. I just sit back on my couch and listen to almost 45 minutes of, and it would take me here or take me there. Or just, I remember when I first listened to Girl from Ipanema.
1: Right. There's a mood that is set.
0: Or Miles would take you to Sketches and to Spain, and you know, that's what a whole album, if it's Love Forever Changes, one of the great albums of all time.
1: You know, when I was a kid and a teenager, my brother and I, before we would go to sleep, he would turn on music, just the album that he had, or he would make a tape to listen to, and we would... It set a mood in that darkness.
0: Yeah. Play DJ.
1: Right. You could dream about this wonderful music. I think that's what was so great about the big acts that were coming out of disco and also the new wave era in the pop era in the 80s, because the music was made so visual. The lyrics were so visual. That you could see, before they were even making music videos, you could see it in your head.
0: Yeah. Or you let yourself go. I mean, you know, music has that way. Music has that way.
1: You know, I'd like to point out to people, persons like Freddie Mercury, bands like Duran Duran, Depeche Mode, etc., etc. Many of these guys were many of them were art students.
0: Yeah. Well, Jagger created. You know, once they got into that album Beggar's Banquet, they tried to follow what the Beatles did with Sgt. Pepper, and they did their own thing, their own kind of psychedelic album. And I went, this is bullshit, you know. But once they did Beggar's Banquet, they changed things. Actually, they changed because Brian Jones, who's a big creator to the Beatles, died.
1: Right.
0: He was having drug problems when he was during that album. He only played on it. And then they changed totally when they went to Let It Bleed, and they brought in female vocals. They'd never done that.
1: That was a big sound. They were bringing in gospel, gospel and R&B singers, black women, sing
0: Mary Clayton.
1: And wow, that changed the game.
0: Well, that's because the brilliance of Jagger and Keith Richards. They were brilliant. You know, they recreated. I mean, they took themselves, reinvented themselves because they were a blues band. You know. Very, very cool. Very cool what they did. But they changed. And that's the greatness of when you can... It's like Ray Charles when he was doing What I Say, and then all of a sudden he went to country music.
1: Right. And, you know, think about the Rolling Stones in the late 70s. I think it was 78.
0: Start Me Up.
1: Right. They started playing this funk music.
0: Yeah.
1: I thought that was incredible.
0: Because they knew, you know, they were Jagger's a genius, a friggin' genius.
1: And their rhythm section, absolutely incredible. They actually
0: Bobby Keys on sax.
1: They created something new. Funk was there.
0: It's not that easy.
1: But they added something new that you hadn't heard before.
0: No, that's the greatness of a true music genius. There's very few of them. Stevie was one of them.
1: And remember Rod Stewart. He started doing a funk disco sound. And that was incredible.
0: But he did it well.
1: So right.
0: That was the difference.
1: Right.
0: Got to do great. You know, what's his face? Marvin did it. Marvin did the same thing. Marvin Gaye.
1: Right.
0: You know, I mean, his own label turned down that... What's Going On album.
1: Right. Barry Gordy said, no, this will get us in trouble with the government.
0: What is this? No, that's what they said. What is this? And I said, and what happened to be? It was like,
1: You know,
0: the greatest album ever made, maybe.
1: There are young people that are listening to What's Going On today, and they're astonished because the lyrics that he put down in that album count to what's happening now.
0: Yeah. It's still what's going on.
1: Right.
0: We're still going, what's going on?
1: Right.
0: Anyway, that's enough.
1: Thank you, Jeff Traeger. By the way,
0: Ariel again, Marin.
1: give us your contact information.
0: FT Presents. FTPresents.com. And you can see what we're doing. And I'll see you all at the Juneteenth Festival because it's a good lineup. And
1: that's happening on the 20th?
0: 20th of June. 1 week.
1: Downtown Vallejo.
0: Yeah.
1: Wonderful. Thank you, Jeff. And by the way, if you want to hear more, join Jeff Traeger tomorrow morning at 8 a.m. to 10 a.m. here on the mighty and infamous OzCat Radio.
0: Yes.
1: All right. Thank you, Jeff.
0: Thank you.
1: Take care now. There you go. You turn on to the Mama Knows show to get the inside word in the music business, and you got it right there with the great Jeff Traeger. a very famous record executive, and also he's now a concert promoter and doing all these shows around the Bay Area. Anyway, next up, let's get into some Shaboozy with Cowgirl, his new hit.

Next up, this is a band called Vertical Horizon. And I never heard this song until a week ago. But it's it really touches me. It's called Give You Back here on the Mighty and Infamous Oscat Radio. 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

I believe that was 1983, and it was the best year of new wave music, and it was the year that the record industry deliberately killed new wave music. I suspect because new wave music was bringing people together and making them happy, the kind of chords that the bands would use and whatnot, they were ethereal. They were lifting music. I suspect because new wave music was bringing people together and making them happy, the kind of chords that the bands would use and whatnot, they were ethereal. They were lifting. And the

instructed to use ambient sounds. They could only have guitar sounds that would sound like a Van Halen song, or kick or snare that sound like an AC/DC track. And this was preposterous, but that's why the whole new wave sound was abandoned, and these new wave bands were forced to do pop music. Some bands were able to, and performers were able to adapt to it. Others weren't. Most weren't. And one of the bands that I really loved at this time, again, I think this was 1983. And the B-52s, who really couldn't get a break in the industry, except for their hit song Rock Lobster, which came out in either 1979 or 1980. I heard it in 1980, and it was everywhere. Although the white kids were talking about it, and the black kids that were into hip-hop were talking about it too. But I wasn't really, I was a latecomer to get into Rock Lobster, but I got into the B-52s later after my oldest brother gave me one of their albums and I was listening to it. And then I continued to follow this band, and in 83, they released this song and it blew me away. It's called Legal Tender from the B-52s.

confronted by the great and late Ricky Wilson, the genius of the band. That's the B-52s. Next up, the B-52s with the song for a future generation.

0: There you go, the B-52s with Song for a Future Generation here on the mighty and infamous OzCat Radio. And that song is from 1983. Again, that was the greatest year of new wave music, and I was just in love with it. And in the San Francisco Bay Area, they had the new wave radio station, The Quake, and I would just... When I came up here to visit my grandmother, I would just turn that radio station on, be the only radio station I would listen to here in Vallejo. And I was just in radio bliss. Anyway, I don't know if I said it earlier, but Michael Jackson biopic is now at 932 million dollars. It will take another 44 million before it overtakes Oppenheimer as the number one biopic to ever be released in the world in terms of its success. It already beat Bohemian Rhapsody at 911 million for the number one music biopic. So it's well on its way to $1 billion. Hopefully we can see that happen. The movie Michael Jackson biopic is already on streaming. You can rent it now or buy it. It was a solid movie, and I had a great time with it, and look forward to the sequel. Anyway, I'm going to get out of here now. This has been the Mama Knows Show. I'm Jacques. But before I leave, I want to remind you that we are a listener-supported radio station here at OzCat Radio. 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I'm going to get out of here now, but remember, this has been the Mama Knows Show. I'm Jacques. And as I always say, be here at this same bat time, same bat channel, 6 p.m. to 8 p.m. Sundays, Pacific Standard Time, here on OzCat Radio. 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And as always, I like to give some shout-outs. Good night, Grandma in heaven. Good night, Grandpa in heaven. I will see you both soon. Good night, Mama Knows. Mama, the creator of the Mama Knows Show, Arletta Cash Early. In heaven, I will see you soon. And I love you. Good night, Daddy. Daddy Jim, James B. Early. I will see you soon in heaven. You know, he posted over 800 poems on poemhunter.com. And you can read them. 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Good night, Becky Lou. Good night, Joe Bob. And good night, John Boy. I'm going to leave you with this final song. It's from Chill Rob G. The song is called The Power. And I don't know if they put it in the new He-Man movie or not, Masters of the Universe film. But if it's not in it, it should be in it. Anyway, this is Chill Rob G with The Power here on the mighty and infamous OzCat Radio.
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This is a formal dress-up event. The Emerald Ball, celebrating 20 years of OzCat Radio, Vallejo, and the power of the arts. There's no place...

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He lives in your praise. 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
1: Get it going, Ron.
3: Yes. Please. You, get on stage now.
4: Okay, I guess I can play a little ditty. Honestly.
3: Come on. Give him a hand.
4: I'm not prepared. I really am not prepared at all.
3: Yeah.
4: This is a surprise, I'll tell you.
2: Guys, East Harlem Shakedown, E-flat. Keep the cymbals splashy, and Jerry, let's take the bass line for a walk. Hold on. I'm not hearing it right. Hold on. We got it now. It's all right.
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2: 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Hold on, people. Hope you got your griddles. That's baby making music. That's what that is. Let's go.

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1: When you were growing up, you played the flute, right?
2: Yeah, I tried to.
1: So at what point did you think, oh, I'm going to take up the flute?
2: My parents wanted me to do many things, to explore many things, to open my mind to do other things, because, hey, we never know it's going to happen.
1: You could be the greatest flute player of your generation.
2: Maybe, but
1: you
2: I was not. I did it for 1 year or two. But
1: really?
2: It was fun to do.
1: So there's just no way today that we could just...
2: It's been many years.
1: Come on.
2: It's been years.
1: Let's see
2: you
1: if
2: do like
1: this.
2: Okay, well, let's see. Oh, I lost everything.
1: This is okay. Maybe this could be a new celebration.
2: First game against Senegal.
1: Yeah, if you got this, score your first goal, bang, top corner, you run here.
2: Here.
1: Straight to here.
2: Yeah, I'll do it for you.
1: Right?
2: First game.
1: Okay, right, so magic. Right. Dembele, puts it in, Mbappe, heads, top corner, goal! Oh my. That's it. It's going to be huge. It's going to make the World Cup.
2: I will do it.
1: And how have you found the move to Spain?
2: Oh.

visual consumer. I know you're probably not as deep a soccer fan as I am, but that's okay. The World Cup is for everyone. Especially the casual fan. And that's okay. There's not a lot of soccer diehards as hard as I am. Who's hardcore? I'm hardcore. Anyway, we just played a couple of off-the-charts, deep cuts on the World Cup. The Dubazia Collective. I am from Bosnia. Take me to America. That's a Bosnian World Cup tune. And then we had JJ Bolf, Fitba, Thatba, the very unofficial Scotland World Cup song. And those are a couple of deep cut songs that I really dig. We're gonna play. We're currently listening to the official FIFA World Cup 2026 theme. This is what they play under the commercials and all that. We're gonna play a couple of the tracks off the FIFA official soundtrack. It's very world dance, so let's go on a world dance with me and you and celebrate the coming together of all the civilizations, cultures, and countries that is the World Cup. We're going to do it right now. Following this, Shakira and Burna Boy from the opening ceremony.

OzCat Radio, 89.5 FM, KZCT. Shout out Argentina. I just want to say that, right? OzCat Radio, 89.5 FM, KZCT. Shout out Argentina. I just want to say that right off the bat. They're not going

0: This year, my current prediction is France. They are so amazing. I don't see them not pulling it off. But if you know anything about the World Cup, there are superstars. And superstars in regular soccer are fine, but superstars in the World Cup are like gods amongst men. And Lionel Messi, Argentina's one of them. Pele, Brazil, another. You know. So, props to them. I don't know who's going to be the superstar this year. Could be Kylian Mbappe. We'll see. The best game I've seen so far, though, actually, was America versus Paraguay. The 4-1 victory was amazing. We'll see what happens the rest of the time around. But yeah, I'm playing World Cup songs. A lot of world dance because that's what World Cup and FIFA tries to do. I'm trying to play a lot of FIFA tunes, but I want to play the cuts outside of the regular album. So we've been listening to a lot of those. And we're going to go into another one. Speaking of people who have won the World Cup and should win it again, I'm not sure that this is their year, but I believe they're capable of doing it. Shout out to England, and I'm here to tell you, maybe it's coming home. I don't think it is, but it could be.
1: I think it's bad news for the English game.

0: Happy World Cup to you, OzCat Radio listener. I'm Mosaic Mix Kevin here in the studio. It's my honor to share World Cup music with you, the listener. Hopefully you've made it to midnight, because it's after midnight here on the Base Fix. Down Slope Lounge, Sunday service. Every Sunday night, 9 p.m.-ish to midnight. And then I generally go late until 2 a.m., which is what I will do tonight. I'm going to play a few more World Cup tunes, I think, but I got to move on to other music soon, very soon. I got two more songs I got to play, though. Also, I'm trying not to repeat the songs I played on Thursday morning, which so far I've been able to do. And so it is. Anyway, as you've noticed, I'm playing World Cup songs. They generally tend to be a lot of multicultural dance tunes, world dance tunes, as I call them. And they're fine. They're good. I've tried to mix in other tunes that everybody will dig, like, you know, the Three Lions tune, It's Coming Home. That's an England wish list. See, England is the poor boys of the World Cup champions. There's only been 23 World Cups, and England won one of them in 1966 when it was in their home country. And so they've always had probably, arguably, one of the best leagues in the professional world. But they can never seem to put together the magic to win the cup. And they've lost in tragic circumstances many times. I'm not sure this is their year. I'm rooting for them. But I'm not sure they got enough talent to pull it off. We'll see. That's the joy of the World Cup. We're early on in the tournament. It's party time. Everybody's got three games to play. Nobody's in trouble yet, regardless of the result of your first game. So it's party time. Everybody's just happy to be at the World Cup. And so it is. Anyway, with that in mind, I'm going to play a few more tunes World Cup oriented, but then I'm going to shift over to the EDM, the bass music that I love, and probably that's what I'm going to wrap up with for the rest of the night. I want to shout out everybody who went to Toots Tavern tonight for High Card Drifters second Sunday instead of the normal first Sunday. Normally they're there 5 p.m. to 8 p.m. first Sunday of the month. This month they shifted up to the second Sunday, so there we were tonight. And had a great time. Shout out to all the people that were there. All the new people I met whose names I should remember. But alcohol might have been involved. Anyway, the theme is wrapping up, so I might as well stop talking and get back into the music. 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I'm Mosaic Mix Kevin with the rough voice. It's not because I've been shouting at a World Cup match. It's mostly because my voice is rough. But we're gonna go into this Sweden World Cup 2026 song, Roar of the Vikings, here on OzCat Radio, 89.5 FM, KZCT, in Vallejo, California.
1: The winter is coming.

All right. I just want to apologize ahead of time. After the fact, you know, listen, I'm a huge soccer fan, love soccer, love music. And so, you know, you go on a deep dive looking for tunes, and sometimes you stumble upon some tunes that you play as a DJ, and then you're like, oh, ooh, it doesn't fit the mood. Here's what I would say. Those two songs were good. Well, I liked them. The first song was good, and then I realized it's AI-driven. And so was the second song. I believe the second song didn't credit it, but the first song did. And as soon as I realized that, I was like, oh, I shouldn't be playing this song because I'm a musician. I'm an artist. I make the music happen. I believe AI is a cheat. And, you know, the problem is, as a listener, you don't know. You don't know often. You can sense it. It's, you know, I think you can read language that's AI-driven much better than hearing language that is AI-driven. But bottom line is, those two songs were good. I liked them. I'm a quarter Swedish, which is why I went to the Swedish song. But anyway, forget all that stuff. Let's go to a man who sings from his heart. And this is my final World Cup tune. This is The Cup of Life by Ricky Martin. 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I'm Mosaic Mix Kevin, your roving World Cup 2026 FIFA reporter. Unofficial, but official in my mind. 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

0: music has always been sort of my, that's been what's altered my consciousness. 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
0: So thank you for making it this far, if you have. If not, sweet dreams to you. Tune in tomorrow night, 6 to 9 p.m. for the Spitshine Show, Oscat Radio's one and only Ricardo Spitshine De La Croix should be in for his rock and roll show. And I'll probably be hanging out. And then Marco Dubrovnik take over at 9 p.m. And we'll see what happens tomorrow night. I hope to be here and causing chaos. That's my plan. I'm going to stick to it.

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What's the problem, Papa? Shady aftermath.

how you doing? This is Wendell Chapman over at the Santa Ana Lounge. Great show last night. The performances were top-notch. I appreciate your services, but listen, I know it seemed like there was a lot of people drinking and having a good time, but it turns out after taxes, insurance, fees, promotion, advertising, security expenses, you actually didn't make any money. So I'm not going to give you a check. So I hope you enjoyed the drink tickets and half-off chicken wings. Enjoy the rest of your tour.

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1: All right, all right, all right. I'm out of here. Have yourselves a good night tonight. Thank you for tuning in to Dawscat Radio, 89.5 FM, especially if you tune in for me, even with my bad voice. It's probably why you didn't hear me talk a lot tonight. You know, I had thoughts to share on the World Cup, and I just don't have

0: Anyway, long story short, had a good night tonight. Shared a bunch of World Cup music. Shared some trap. Some modern trap. Shared some down-tempo EDM, like I like to use, bass-oriented music. And then ended up with a couple of D&D songs there at the end. Couple three? I don't know.
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0: So have yourselves a good night tonight. And
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0: I'm going home. So stay frosty, my friends. And we'll see you tomorrow night. I'll probably be here. I keep saying that every Sunday night and then not coming out. Well, I don't know. We'll see. I usually come out and hang out with Rick during 6 and 9 p.m. for the Spit Shine Show. KCCT.

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1: 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We about to eat good tonight, for real. 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
6: What you doing? 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
7: What's up, Fiji? 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

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I'm Jeremy, and this show is all over the road.

Music from Groundhogs on OzCat Radio. We're listening to their album Thank Christ for the Bomb. Tony McPhee, often known as T.S. McPhee, though that was not really his initials. It was after a nickname, Tough Shit McPhee, because, you know, as a guitarist, he really was. He just passed away and had a long solo career after Groundhogs. But I decided to focus in on them because they were really kind of groundbreaking in a lot of ways. He was doing stuff on the guitar that was Hendrixian back then. But here, we'll listen to more. Here's side two.

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2: Now, I trust you're all comfy on your tacky sofas from Rooms to Go. Lots of nibbles close at hand. Well, tuck in. And why not smoke between gobbles? Yes, go for the gusto, America. Live like there's no tomorrow. Because as far as you squalid lot are concerned, there very much isn't. Behold, the instrument of your doom. I call it...
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1: 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That sounds much better. Welcome to the program, everybody. Talking Schmidt live here on OzCat Radio, 89.5 FM KZCT Vallejo. It is I, your host, DJ Schmitty, here for another Monday afternoon. Been busy the last few weeks, so sorry for my absence the last Monday or two, but I'm very excited to be here with a very, very special...

Special edition of Talking Schmidt Live. Real quick, I hope you guys have been enjoying a little bit of this beautiful sun or summertime weather we got on us. Hopefully you're getting outside, getting a little bit of access to that sunshine. I've been working a lot of overnight, so I'm trying to make sure I still get out and get some sunlight and daylight when I can. Helps charge us up, make us feel good. So enjoy that beautiful sun, everybody. The summer is officially upon us, and a good indicator of that for me always is when Mosswood Meltdown is creeping around the corner, which is a music festival that happens in Oakland, California at Mosswood Park every July over 2 days. And this year they are adding a third day with a pre-party happening on the Friday before the weekend, which is going to be happening July 17th, 18th, and 19th out in Oakland. First day is going to be featuring Pavement, Wednesday, Vivian Girls, Memo PST, and Christina's Trip, all starting off the pre-party. And then Saturday we got Iggy Pop, Autoboke Fever, Mannequin Pussy, The Spits, Snooper, The Dirt Bombs, The Drags, The Fadeaways, Primitive Ring, who is a great band featuring members of Fuzz, who are Mosswood Meltdown legends, who probably the best set I've ever seen at a Mosswood. And I've seen some really good sets. Fuzz absolutely tore down the house. And then we got Bikini Kill, The Return of Jackie and Judy, The Dead Milkmen, Frankie and the Witch Fingers, Tootie Cole and her band, Peaches Christ Punk Parade, Frightwig, The Bananas, and Las Nubes on Sunday, June 19th. I will be there at the festival, so if you are heading out that way, come say hello to me. Make sure you shout me out. Give a little holler or something like that. Tag me on an Instagram post. That's what happened last year. I kept getting tagged and stuff because they would see me walking around the back of the stage moving cables or amps or whatever, doing the transition-y stuff. And it just randomly, is that Schmitty? And it's just a tiny little dot with me in the background moving around. So I love seeing the tiny dots. Feel free to tag me at Talking Schmidt Live. Also, speaking of Talking Schmidt Live, we got a brand new episode this Wednesday at 7 p.m. This is my official birthday episode as I will be turning 36 this Thursday. We're going to have a great time with the lighting section, a band I've been wanting on the show for longer than six months now, probably going on closer to a year since I first found out about them. So I'm very happy to have them on the birthday episode of Talking Schmidt Live, which you can check out Wednesday at 7 p.m. on twitch.tv and youtube.com/thecomplexsf. Or just hit all the links in my bio on Instagram, again, Talking Schmidt Live. But enough about that. Let's talk about the music. Usually we do locals only, where we showcase an hour of Bay Area artistry for the first hour. But today I felt inspired after all the shenanigans that happened last night with the whole fight night at the UFC event and this downward spiral I see that as. But enough about that. I wanted to pivot. We're gonna hit you with a punk mentality today, and we're gonna hit you with a Mosswood Meltdown playlist where it is nothing but artists. I think there's majority of the artists on this are going to be artists performing at the festival this year. So a little sneak peek as to what you could witness live, which, trust me, these live shows are always 10 times more hard-hitting than the recordings. And the recordings are already amazing, so you can't go wrong. But check this stuff out live. Starting off with the godfather of punk rock himself, the one, the only, Iggy Pop, everybody. I cannot wait for that. We got three from him. We got three from the Underdogs, three from Frankie and the Witch Fingers, and plenty more lined up for you. Might even get into a little bit of Pavement after that, and then some Frightwig. We'll see what we get to. Stay tuned. You are officially in the unofficial Talking Schmidt Mosswood Meltdown playlist for 2026. Enjoy, everybody. We'll be right here until 6 p.m. on Talking Schmidt Live, OzCat Radio, 89.5 FM, KZCT Vallejo. I'm your host, DJ Schmitty. Let's get to it.

Welcome back, everybody. Talking Schmidt live right here on Scat Radio. DJ Schmitty. We just got done listening to Three from the Dirt Bombs off their Ultra Glide in Black record, the first record I heard from them. Detroit's own The Dirt Bombs with Ode to a Black Man, a cover of Sly's Underdog and Chains of Love. And then, of course, the Godfather himself, Mr. Iggy Pop, one from the Stooges. Coming up next, and currently, listen to a little bit of Frankie and the Witch Fingers off their Zam record. Coming up after that, we got Future Phobic and In Your Head from Frankie and the Witch Fingers. Currently, you're listening to Dracula Drug, which is a nice little psychedelic journey into the depths of the minds of one Dracula. And then after that, we got Pavement and a little bit of Frightwig. I think that'll probably push us right up to the half-hour mark there. We'll get close to it, if not. Until then, enjoy the music, everybody. Like I said, today's the unofficial Talking Schmidt Live Mosswood Meltdown punk rock playlist featuring artists from this year's Mosswood Meltdown lineup happening this July 17th, 18th, 19th, Mosswood Park in Oakland, California. Enjoy the music. We'll be back. It's 3:30 right here in the Land of Oz. 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

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And we just got done listening to Frightwig with I Want to Live, and we got two more coming up from them with Ride Your Bike into Crawford's Song, and a couple from Bikini Kill with Carnival, This Is Not a Test, and Rebel Girl. We got a whole lot of good stuff headed your way, so make sure you stick around real quick while I got you. We do have a very special episode of Talkin' Schmidt Live at the Complex airing this Wednesday. It's going to be going live, broadcasting live from the Complex recording studio in San Francisco at 7 p.m. on twitch.tv and YouTube/TheComplexSF on both of those outlets. Or you can follow me on Instagram at Talkin' Schmidt Live. There's even a live stream on Instagram as well on at TheComplexSF. That's TheComplexSF on Instagram. Check it out. If that's more your thing, if you like watching it on your phone, Instagram's pretty. It's actually a nice little format they have going on for Instagram, so I'm going to have to start recommending that more. So make sure you check that out, everybody. I hope you guys are having a good one. We got a birthday episode on Wednesday for me, turning 36 on Thursday. Woo! Let's get this party started early. That's why I'm happy to be here today. It's always a bummer when I'm not able to come through and do my Monday routine, but it's just been very busy the last few weeks, trying to get as much money as I can to make sure these bills are paid and the music can continue to be played, everybody. That's the aim of the game, at least for the time being. But thank you for being here. Thank you for being a part of the show, as always. If you like what you hear, if you're a local musician and you want some love on OzCat Radio, you can always hit me up directly, talkingschmidtlive@gmail.com or on Instagram, talkingschmidtlive. Hit me in the DMs, and we'll see about getting your music played on here. Because as always, not this week, unfortunately, but usually we do a locals-only segment at the beginning of the show where we play 1 hour of Bay Area music, local artists, sometimes bigger names, but for the most part, I

try to keep it on the new bands or the local bands that are really keeping the scene alive and holding things down for us musically. So shout out to all those soldiers in the battlefield. As always, we got a little Tupper Wave. I love this track. It's such a good instrumental to speak over. With My Lucky Stars off the Grocery Store Sunset record, I highly recommend you check it out. But enough of me talking. Frightwig off the We Need to Talk record with Ride Your Bike into Crawford's song right here on Talkin' Schmidt Live. OzCat Radio, 89.5 FM, KZCT Vallejo. 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Talkin' Schmidt.

All right, everybody. You are listening to Talking Schmidt live on OzCat Radio. Playing a little bit of music inspired by the upcoming Mosswood Meltdown Music Festival happening in Oakland this July. With a little bit of Memo PST with I Used to Be a Pretty Boy coming up right now. Not coming up, currently. We got I Smoke It, It Smokes Me, and then Concrete Club. And then after that, Primitive Ring, their debut album, three-piece Ripper Rock and Roll, also performing this year at Mosswood. It's going to be incredible. I'm really excited to see them. They're going to be kicking off the stage, I think, Saturday morning, first band. We're going to listen to three songs, Lies from the Other Side, Fire and Brimstone, and The Last Goldmine, before a little bit of Vivian Girls Into the Drags, and then maybe a couple more choice tracks as we get closer to the 5 o'clock hour, post 5 p.m. But until then, that should keep you occupied for a little while. So keep it locked, everybody. The time is 4:34 here in the land of Oz, and you are listening to episode 596. We're so close to 600 for Talking Schmidt Live right here on OzCat Radio, 89.5 FM, KZCT Vallejo. DJ Schmidt here. 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

Welcome back, everybody. You are listening to, again, a little bit of Tupper Wave right here on Talkin' Schmidt Live. And before that, we just got done listening to a few from The Drags off their record, Stop Rock and Roll. With Bacon Striptease, Who's Got the Electricity, Explosives, and Tastes Like Poison. Coming up next, we're going to hit you with a track that is iconic to the scene and were headliners of this festival not too long ago. And I think you're going to know the song immediately because it's pretty iconic, like I said. And then after that, I'm going to leave that a mystery. Coming up after that, a band that was definitely inspired by the previous band, we have the OCs with their Live at the Broad record that just came out recently with their first track on it, Don't Blow Your Experiment Live. And then we got a little bit of Fuzz, who were at the Halloween Meltdown a few years ago, which is, again, one of the my favorite live performances I've ever seen, and probably my favorite one I've seen at a Mosswood event. They were incredible and loud, and I love them. And we're going to listen to Earthen Gate, What's in My Head, and Haze Maze. And then maybe a little bit of Shannon and the Clams as well after that as we get into this 5 o'clock hour. So don't touch anything. We got some good stuff headed your way. Talkin' Schmidt Live. It's 5:01. DJ Schmidt here holding it down on a beautiful Monday afternoon here in Vallejo, California. I hope where you're at, you're getting some sunshine and enjoying this beautiful weather as well. Speaking of as well, check out the talk show this Wednesday, 7 p.m., twitch.tv/thecomplexsf and youtube.com/thecomplexsf. Or just follow me on Instagram at Talking Schmidt Live for all the links to that leading up to it. And day of, we got the lighting section coming in for my birthday episode. It is the day before my birthday. Very excited about that. I've been wanting them on for a long time. They are a very, very, very good local band. And I'm excited to share them with you guys. So check it out, lighting section this Wednesday, Talking Schmidt Live at the Complex. Until then, let's get back to the music, shall we? A little bit of the surprise track headed your way right now on OzCat Radio, 89.5 FM, KZCT Vallejo. Let's do it, everybody.